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0: to get this team in your home state back to the playoffs and contending.
1: Host that Lombardi again? Oh, my God, bro. Huge, bro. Huge. I mean, literally, the city will be rainbows and sunshine. You won't see a fight in the street for maybe a month.
0: we'll go 30 days.
1: It'll be awesome, though, bro. The whole city, I mean, and New Orleans is always looking for a reason to throw a parade, right? The whole state is. So, man, it's gonna be a party for a long time, and it would be huge.
0: Justin, like I said, you're a mad scientist. You're a hell of a person, hell of a player. It's good to catch up with you again, man. Continue success and stay healthy. Give him hell, brother.
1: Appreciate you, my guy. Have a good one.
0: Hey, back at you, man. Justin Reed. I could talk to him for hours. I mean, chess boxing, Amber. Never heard of it.
2: Mm-hmm.
0: I'm in.
2: I haven't either.
0: I am in. I just Googled it while we were just still talking. There's a chess boxing like league here in Dallas, Texas, where I live. I'm all about it. I'm going to watch.
2: All right. Let us know how you do.
0: Let's go.
2: I'm not gonna
0: participate. Are you nuts?
2: Well, that's what you said. You said you're all in. That's the only way to be all
0: in. I'm just gonna go watch.
2: Diego Pavia might have been all in on trying to have an NFL career. So far, not so good. It's ended before it's even began. We'll talk about it right here on ESPN Radio.
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0: It. So there you go. Coming up next here, the return of Pat Fitzgerald to college football. 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
9: I'm Christine Lisi. On this Thursday night in Major League Baseball, the NL East leading Braves erased an early 3-0 deficit with a 4-run fourth that included a 3-run homer from Dom Smith and a solo blast from Ozzie Albies. Chris Sale gave up 3 runs, 5 hits, 1 walk. He tied a season high with 11 Ks in 6 innings. Braves topped the Padres 6-5. Twins got past the Guardians 3-1 and 12. Cleveland 0-17 with runners in scoring position. George Springer reached base safely 3 times. He drove in a run. Blue Jays beat the Rays 3-1 to avoid a 4-game sweep. Diamondbacks got 3 hits, 3 RBI, 2-run score from Tyler Locklear. They beat the Cardinals 10-6. Tigers are leading the Royals 3-2 in the top of the 8th inning. As we continue to approach the August 3rd trade deadline, the main buzz surrounds Tigers ace Tarek Skubal. He said today his preference is to finish out the season with Detroit and compete for a championship. He is scheduled to pitch tomorrow, which could be his last start for the Tigers. NFL Panthers second-year outside linebacker Nick Scorton tore the ACL in his right knee at practice today, the first day of training camp. He will undergo surgery in the coming weeks. Giants receiver Malik Nabers not expected to begin training camp on the PUP list, a step in the right direction following a serious knee injury last year. The Ravens waived former Heisman

0: Women's Professional Baseball League since 1954 is starting, something we haven't seen in 72 years. 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
1: We're all for and the one, last, we're one for all, we're the all last America.
0: Time that we saw a women's professional baseball league was back then in 1954. The movie A League of Your Own, which is what that song is from, that is about that professional women's baseball league. Now we have one again. It is

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4: O'Brien, the Carolina Panthers and the Arizona Cardinals, the first two teams to open 2026 training camp in the NFL, and the Panthers already battling attrition. Ascending pass rusher Nick Scordon has suffered a torn ACL, according to our Ian Rappaport and Cameron Wolf. Scordon had 5 sacks and 7 tackles for loss in his rookie campaign. Elsewhere, the Baltimore Ravens have waived former Vanderbilt quarterback Diego Pavia. Malik Nabers will not begin training camp on the physically unable to perform list for the Giants as he comes back from a torn ACL. Cardinals quarterback Jacoby Brissett has reported to training camp after not participating in the voluntary part of their offseason program. And number one overall pick Fernando Mendoza has signed his 4-year, fully guaranteed $57.2 million contract. To the majors, 5 games on the slate tonight, all already in the books. North of the border, the Blue Jays beat the Rays 3-1. In a 12-inning marathon in Cleveland, the Twins defeat the Guardians 3-1. Elsewhere in the Central, Tigers beat the Royals 4-3. Braves 6, Padres 5 in the ATL. Diamondbacks beat the Cardinals 10-6. And how about Jackie Bradley Jr., the former Boston Red Sox, walks it off for the Indianapolis Clowns and Banana Ball down the road from Bristol in Hartford, Connecticut. For more scores and analysis, check out ESPN.com and that all-new ESPN app. With the very latest from SEC Media Day's final day in Tampa, Florida, join Game Night coming up next with Q Myers and yours truly right here on ESPN Radio.
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0: Chris Canty had the Broncos at number one and Houston at number two. I'm with you, though. I definitely believe that Houston should be, across the board, the number one defense. And, oh, by the way, they went at it. Caden McDonald, the big defensive tackle out of Ohio State in the second round. So they made their strength most stronger. Right? Most stronger. There it is again. There it is. I'm just saying. Throwing it out there, keeping it a buck. The Houston Texans defense is legit. So those are Mia O'Brien's top five defenses across the National Football League here on Game Night on ESPN Radio as we continue to rank them. I'll have my top five coming up in a little bit. But LeBron James, it is the summer of LeBron. Where is he playing? Well, we'll give you our best guess next, and it will be our best guess next here on Game Night on ESPN Radio.
1: 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Ben Rice leads the New York Yankees into Philadelphia to go head-to-head with Kyle Schwarber and the Phillies.
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0: Jalen Petrie. Jalen Petrie is a guy that just seems to be all around the ball at all times. Whenever you look up and someone's making a play, you know who it is. Wait, how did he make that play? He shouldn't be doing that at that size. Size don't matter, right? There was a time back in the day, they called a young man Mighty Mouse. It was Mark McMillan, right? He played for the Chiefs, the Eagles, and others. Fantastic player. He was on the All-Madden team. I ain't saying Jalen Petrie is Mighty Mouse, but, man, he plays a big game.
1: Well, you can make the same argument for Kamari Lassiter on the outside.
0: Facts.
1: Coming out of the University of Georgia, everyone labeled him as a nickel-only prospect. The Texans select him in the second round and has dominated as an outside starting corner in D'Amico Ryans' scheme.
0: And they got one of my favorite players in the draft in the second round out of the Ohio State University. Let me get that right. Caden McDonald. And all he has to do is be part of that nasty rotation up front. So those are my 5-5-1 Vikings, Rams, Seahawks, Broncos, and Texans. If we miss somebody on our list, if there's a team that you thought, how did you leave them off the top five? Let us know about it. 888-SAY-ESPN, 888-729-3776. She's Mia O'Brien. I'm Q Myers. There are teams that have reported for camp. That's next here on Game Night at ESPN Radio on the all-new ESPN app.
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0: opposite was he never wavered. Jalen Brunson is a winner at the highest level. And congratulations to him because he earned this.
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2: As families head into summer travel season, there's one thing many people forget to plan for. What happens if someone gets sick when you're away from home? Joining us now is Dr. Peter McCullough with some smart ways to be prepared before summer begins. Doctor, summer is supposed to be relaxing, but travel can come with surprises. So why is summer a time when families should think ahead medically?
3: Because there's always stress about getting sick on a trip and then ending up in the urgent care.
2: What are some of the most common issues that families will run into during these summer trips from a medical standpoint?
3: Various forms of food poisoning or traveler's diarrhea, getting viral upper respiratory tract infections that get too far along and they become a bacterial secondary infection like a bronchitis, then of course usual things like bladder infections, yeast infections.
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8: I'm Mia O'Brien. Carolina Panthers edge rusher Nick Scorton suffered a torn ACL on the first day of training camp today. According to our Ian Rappaport and Cam Wolf, Scorton had 5 sacks and 7 TFLs in his rookie campaign. Some other quick hits from around the league. Elsewhere, the Baltimore Ravens waived former Vanderbilt quarterback Diego Pavia. Malik Nabers will not begin training camp on the physically unable to perform list for the Giants as he comes back from his own torn ACL. Cardinals QB Jacoby Brissett has reported to training camp after not participating in the voluntary part of the offseason program, and number one overall pick Fernando Mendoza has signed his 4-year, fully guaranteed rookie contract. Check out the MLB scoreboard. The Blue Jays beat the Rays 3-1. The Twins defeat the Guardians by that same score. Tigers best the Royals 4-3. Braves 6, Padres 5 in the ATL, and the Diamondbacks beat the Cardinals 10-6. Speaking of the majors, former Red Sox outfielder Jackie Bradley Jr. with the walk-off winner in banana ball for the Indianapolis Clowns tonight. Savannah Bananas are at Wrigley all weekend. You can catch that all weekend long on ESPN. One game that is currently in progress. Playoff opener in Athletes Unlimited softball. The Chicago Bandits and Portland Cascade are knotted at 4 in the 10th in College Station. That game in extras right now on ESPN. 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Steve Sarkisian said, what? We bring you that next on Game Night with Q Myers and yours truly right here on ESPN Radio.
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9: The WNBA has hit the All-Star break with the game itself taking place this weekend in Chicago. Here's the perfect opportunity to reset and evaluate some of the noteworthy storylines. The Athletic WNBA writer Annie Costabile joined game night, was asked about how good are the Indiana Fever.
10: When it comes to the Fever, they're as dangerous as Caitlin Clark is. And with every game, it seems like she's finding herself more and more, especially coming off of, you know, a season like last year where she was limited so heavily because of injury. So, I mean, that's a deep squad. Her, Leah Boston, and Kelsey Mitchell, obviously 3 all-stars. Like, they made it to the semifinals last year without Caitlin Clark. So, very, very tough team in the second half of the season.
9: But the team that's been atop the standings most of the season, the Minnesota Lynx, in their

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10: The WNBA has hit the All-Star break with the game itself taking place this weekend in Chicago. Here's the perfect opportunity to reset and evaluate some of the noteworthy storylines. The Athletic WNBA writer Annie Costabile joined Game Night, was asked about how good are the Indiana Fever.
11: When it comes to the Fever, they're as dangerous as Caitlin Clark is. And with every game, it seems like she's finding herself more and more, especially coming off of, you know, a season like last year where she was limited so heavily because of injury. So, I mean, that's a deep squad. Her, Aaliyah Boston, and Kelsey Mitchell, obviously three all-stars. Like, they made it to the semifinals last year without Caitlin Clark. So, very, very tough game in the second half of the season.
10: But the team that's been atop the standings most of the season, the Minnesota Lynx, and their dynamic rookie, Olivia Miles. What makes her so special?
11: Go back, check the receipts. I've been saying she should have gone number one overall the entire time. She's an absolute beast. I think when it comes to kind of like the evolution of the game and this more positionless style of play, Olivia's really an anomaly, as in the sense that she's a true point guard. And I think we're seeing the value of that in a player like her. And it's kind of like interesting to even say that, because obviously there are a lot of great guards in this league. But when you think about like true point guards, I'm thinking about Chelsea Gray, Tisha Panichero, Courtney Vandersloot, and Olivia is up there with them. Even when you look at her passing, it's like she pulls off these magician like passes that are just like so beautiful to watch. Honestly, I feel so lucky that I just like, we're gonna have years and years, decades to cover of hers. It's like honestly so exciting. I feel spoiled.
10: Miles got a teammate back in the last game, Nafisa Collier. So how does she fit back in with what the

0: Lynx are doing?
1: I mean, I don't think it's going to take much time. She had, what, 24 points in her debut? Yeah. And she only played, she played less than 25 minutes. Yeah, I don't think it's going to take much time. I think the other part of this is, you know, Fee's been practicing for a bit. And so I think she's begun to establish that chemistry with Olivia Miles, is what I'm trying to say. And so I think getting this game under their belt before the All-Star break was really crucial, because she could see how her body responds and come into the second half of the season again with just even more confidence in her body and where she's at. So I don't think it's going to take much time.
2: A lot of positive storylines with Annie Kostabile, the Athletic NBA or WNBA beat writer, on game night. But we do have to bring up one negative, right? What's been the most surprisingly bad team in the league this year?
1: Phoenix Mercury, man. I don't know that anyone saw this downfall coming, to go from, you know, a finals contender. And obviously they got swept by the Aces, so it's not like it was a close series. But, and there were definitely cracks in the team that they had to fix in the offseason, but they didn't. In fact, it got worse with the loss of Satu Sabali. And so I just think that's been, it's a huge failure.
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2: The league best Lynx have had great contributions from sensational rookie guard Olivia Miles. WNBA league pass.
5: Miles, they clear it out for step back three. Yes! The spectacle with a late statement for the Minnesota Lynx.
6: It was a quiet first half for Olivia Miles, but when they have needed her the most down the stretch here in the fourth, the rookie continues to deliver.
3: Number four.
2: Commissioner's Cup Championship action featured the Liberty Sabrina Ionescu delivering a dagger against the Aces. Prime Video.
7: To play the shot clock out, not foul.
8: Ionescu! Before the game, I asked Sabrina Ionescu to give me one word to describe this rivalry with Las Vegas. She said, thrilling. You don't need extra motivation to play Las Vegas.
3: Number three.
2: In a matchup that celebrated the WNBA's first ever matchup 30 years ago, the Sparks' Nneka Ogumike launched a three from downtown to defeat the Liberty on ESPN.
9: Two-point game, 8 seconds to go. Here is Wheeler up the floor. Wheeler with three. Wheeler gives it up. Ogumike for the win. You bet! You bet! What a fitting finish to the 30th anniversary game.
2: Toronto Tempo guard Marina Mabry had a night to remember. She shot her way into WNBA history. Amazon Prime with the call.
10: I'm on Mabry for three. Oh, 53! Ties the all-time WNBA single-season record! It's Marina's night!
3: Number one.
2: And in Indy, Caitlin Clark etches her name in the record books in a thrilling win over the Storm. 93-5, the Fan.
11: Clark gets it back, halfway through the shot clock, at the logo, step back, sidestep, three left wing, good! Caitlin Clark, a Fever franchise record, 41 points, and the Fever lead by three with 38 seconds to go. Timeout.
2: It's good to end that with a John Nolan fever pitch with that final call. We shift over to the NFL. Stacey Dales, NFL Network reporter, join the Rich Eisen Show. Tough question about predicting what Deshaun Watson might do this year.
12: Deshaun Watson is an interesting one because he could become, in some respects, the comeback player of the year. Todd Monken's there with him now, yeah. And Todd was a quarterback. He's the head coach. He was brought there to fix their offense. They've had 13 starting quarterbacks since 2020 in Cleveland, which blows away the league. For whatever you think about Deshaun Watson, look at him as a football player right now. I think he's had a really good offseason. I think you've seen signs of his legs again. You know, back-to-back Achilles ruptures to the same foot.
0: That's tough.
12: He hasn't played since January 25.
2: Well, speaking of the NFL flow, Jason McCourty on Unsportsmanlike. Good question about Jalen Hurts talking about what he can do instead of what he can't.
13: You think about the way we talk about Jalen Hurts. Not only was he a Super Bowl MVP, the year they lost the Super Bowl, he was the runner-up to the MVP to Patrick Mahomes. Like, he has done some amazing things in our league, and he continues to, like Nick Sirianni, just win games. But all we talk about with Jalen Hurts is what he can't do. Like, the offense can't have motion because he can't handle it. They don't go under center because he can't do it. They can't throw the ball in the middle of the field because he can't do it. So I think from that standpoint, someone that has had that much success to focus so much on what he can't do would be like, as we watch Brady, like, well, he can't run fast, like, but the guy is throwing the ball all over the field and winning games time after time.
2: Without A.J. Brown this year, a new challenge. Coming up next, what is the latest with the Tigers and Tarek Skubal? That's coming up. This is SportsCenter All Night right here on ESPN Radio.
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0: Sabil, the Athletic NBA or WNBA beat writer on game night. But we do have to bring up one negative, right? What's been the most surprisingly bad team in the league this year?
1: Phoenix Mercury, man. I don't know that anyone saw this downfall coming to go from, you know, a finals contender. And obviously they got swept by the Aces, so it's not like it was a close series, but, and there were definitely cracks in the team that they had to fix in the offseason, but they didn't. In fact, it got worse with the loss of Satu Sabally. And so I just think that's been a huge failure.
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0: The league best Lynx have had great contributions from sensational rookie guard Olivia Miles. WNBA league pass.
4: Miles, they clear it out for step back three. Yes! The spectacle with a late statement for the Minnesota Lynx.
5: It was a quiet first half for Olivia Miles, but when they have needed her the most down the stretch here in the fourth, the rookie continues to deliver.
2: Number four.
0: Commissioner's Cup Championship action featured the Liberty Sabrina Ionescu delivering a dagger against the Aces. Prime Video.
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7: Ionescu! Before the game, I asked Sabrina Ionescu to give me one word to describe this rivalry with Las Vegas. She said, thrilling. You don't need extra motivation to play Las Vegas.
2: Number three.
0: In a matchup that celebrated the WNBA's first ever matchup 30 years ago, the Sparks Nneka Ogumike launched a three from downtown to defeat the Liberty on ESPN.
8: A two-point game, 8 seconds to go. Here is Wheeler up the floor. Wheeler with three. Wheeler gives it up. Ogumike for the win. You bet! You bet! What a fitting finish to the 30th anniversary game. LA with the walk-off win.
2: Number two.
0: Toronto Tempo guard Marina Mabry had a night to remember. She shot her way into WNBA history. Amazon Prime with the call.
9: Amon Mabry.
0: And in Indy, Caitlin Clark etches her name in the record books in a thrilling win over the Storm. 93-5, the Fan.
10: Clark gets it back, halfway through the shot clock, at the logo, step back, sidestep, three, left wing, good! Caitlin Clark, a Fever franchise record, 41 points, and the Fever lead by three with 38 seconds to go. Timeout.
0: It's good to end that with a John Nolan fever pitch with that final call. We shift over to the NFL. Stacey Dales, NFL Network reporter, joined the Rich Eisen Show. Tough question about predicting what Deshaun Watson might do this year.
11: Deshaun Watson is an interesting one because he could become, in some respects, the comeback player of the year. Todd Monken's there with him now, yeah. And Todd was a quarterback. He's the head coach. He was brought there to fix their offense. They've had 13 starting quarterbacks since 2020 in Cleveland, which blows away the league. For whatever you think about Deshaun Watson, look at him as a football player right now. I think he's had a really good offseason. I think you've seen signs of his legs again. You know, back-to-back Achilles ruptures to the same foot.
12: That's tough.
11: He hasn't played since January 25.
0: Well, speaking of the NFL flow, Jason McCourty on Unsportsmanlike, good question about Jalen Hurts talking about what he can do instead of what he can't.
12: You think about the way we talk about Jalen Hurts. Not only was he a Super Bowl MVP, the year they lost the Super Bowl, he was the runner-up to the MVP to Patrick Mahomes. Like, he has done some amazing things in our league, and he continues to, like Nick Sirianni, just win games. But all we talk about with Jalen Hurts is what he can't do. Like, the offense can't have motion because he can't handle it. They don't go under center because he can't do it. They can't throw the ball in the middle of the field because he can't do it. So I think from that standpoint, someone that has had that much success to focus so much on what he can't do would be like, as we watch Brady, like, well, he can't run fast, like, but the guy is throwing the ball all over the field and winning games time after time.
0: Without A.J. Brown this year, a new challenge. Coming up next, what is the latest with the Tigers and Tarek Skubal? That's coming up. This is SportsCenter All Night right here on ESPN Radio.
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21: 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Deep right field. Going back. He just took him deep downtown.
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12: I can work a room. I'm a charmer.
10: I can get everyone on board with that.
11: Why don't you give us an example? What's your opening line here?
10: I don't know. I mean, it's in the moment. I'm a spontaneous guy.
12: I think I actually might want Pat to come with me on vacation.
13: It's still awkward.
12: I want to see it.
11: You got to film this.
12: I don't even need a camera, Smalls. It's the Martha's Vineyard African American Film Festival week. I don't need a camera. They got plenty of cameras there.
13: You don't think Pat fits there?
10: I would crush it.
12: Go ahead and bring Pat in.
13: African American Film Festival.
12: Let's do it.
13: CCD Wade, Nico Harrison, former GM of the Mavs, and Pat.

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10: My mother-in-law, her my wife, thought that was the funniest thing she'd ever heard in her life. 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
11: Objection. 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
13: Exactly. 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
8: Every odyssey has a final chapter. Is LeBron finally going to write his this week?
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11: I'm sure he's heading back to Beverly Hills, but we don't know where LeBron is going. 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Mark Zanella, Randy Scott with you once again here on a Friday. We made it to the end of the week, baby.
12: We made it, and we still have a LeBron story hanging over us.
11: I know. I got a plot twist here for you.
13: Do it. A whole week of it. I love this.
11: Jane, listen. These guys love this. I don't know what more needs to be said. And so in my head, you know, and listen, you know that I went to the school of University of Takeology, and I have a master's degree in takeology.
12: A
11: doctorate, yes, in takeology.
13: A doctor of bad takeology.
12: Bad takeology, okay.
11: Yes.
12: That's what James Steele said.
11: Paging Dr. Herman. Bad reference. But I have a plot twist here that I think needs to happen, and I give it to you right after we have the lead.
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11: Lee, brought to you by Progressive. Round out your protection with life, phone, and pet health insurance. Okay, so we hear from Sham Sharania. Okay, says that LeBron isn't waiting on the domino to fall. Reports on the last couple of days that LeBron might be waiting to see if somebody else was going to trade for Anthony Davis, Kyrie Irving, whatever it may be. And we are waiting on more, or LeBron is waiting on more to happen before he makes the decision. Here's Sham Sharania, ESPN senior NBA insider on the Pat McAfee Show.
18: Now that we're 20 days in, there's nothing left. The teams are the teams. The information's the information. LeBron has everything he needs to make a decision.

0: standard. You set the expectation with your performances. It's that whole, you know, prior results do not indicate future performance. Well, too damn bad. In Philadelphia, it does. So, yeah, it's not once you win a Super Bowl, you establish that as the threshold. And there are delusional fans everywhere, not just Philadelphia, who will say that's the expectation. There's one champion. There's one out of 32 every year. It's not going to be Philadelphia every year. But the facts in it that they went to the playoffs and lost at home the way they did to Brock Purdy without Brandon Ayuk, like that was, it was bordering on an embarrassing playoff loss considering it was home and considering their preconceived standard.
1: Yeah, well, again, how you win never matters. How you lose always matters, right?
0: Print that T-shirt. That's great.
1: It doesn't matter if a bird flies down and tips a ball into your receiver's hands for the game-winning touchdown. No one cares. You laugh about it after. But if you're the team that loses on that, you never forget it, right? How you lose always matters. How you win never matters. And that's unfortunately where the Eagles are dealing with going forward. Up next, has Lane Kiffin set himself up for failure at LSU? We'll talk about it next. 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
0: Might have to.
1: 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And again, if they manage him for 25 games and into the postseason, guess what? 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
10: Dang it.
11: Everybody's saying it.
10: Sports Illustrated says it.
12: No contest wrestling.
10: Bleacher Report says it. No contest wrestling says it. SiriusXM says it. Disney Plus says it. ESPN. Everybody's saying it, guys. Everybody's saying it. We just saw a clip of WWE superstar Paige kicking you where the sun don't shine.
11: Yeah.
10: You, Brockman. You, Del Tufo.
11: Yeah.
10: But a professional. Didn't harm you at all.
11: Nope. Not at all.
10: Wow.
11: Well done.
12: So let me ask you, Becky, what happens in the ring if someone were to no-sell a move the way Del Tufo no-sold Paige? What would be your next follow-up?
13: Well, then they might just get a punch in the face.
10: Bam. Straight to, oh, hey now, be careful.
13: See? Sold it.
10: Be careful there. All right.
14: Who gets more nervous watching the other in a match between the two of you?
10: Oh, I don't. Do you get nervous watching me wrestle?
13: No.
10: I get nervous watching you sometimes.
13: Oh, do you?
10: Yes, yes, yes.
13: Why?
10: I don't know if I can say this out loud.
14: Oh.
13: Well, you're
12: that's your lady,
13: now.
12: Man. That's
13: you. You said it.
14: protective.
10: Look, I love and respect every single talent that is on our roster. Mm-hmm. I will say women get a little loose in there sometimes. They get a little more loose than the
13: They're
10: boys.
13: Feisty.
10: So sometimes things can get a little, yes, feisty is a great
13: feisty,
10: word.
13: Feisty.
10: A little loose. You know, an elbow flies here, hair flies there. A lot of hair flying around. With you notice the boys, we with our long hair, we wet our hair, right? So yeah. It's out of the way. Not these women. Now their hair is just crazy flying around in there. Fists, hands, nails. You never know what's going to happen. And like the size discrepancy. Now occasionally I'm in there with a giant Omos,
12: yeah.
10: Something along those lines, a Brock Lesnar, some sort of savage. But you're in there. Often with, I find women that are larger than you. You know?
13: Yeah, but I'm tough.
10: You are very tough.
13: I'm quick.
10: You're very,
13: quick.
10: Very quick, very tough. But also, like, for someone who is afraid of heights, you are not afraid to jump off the top of a steel cage.
13: I'm terrified. I'm terrified. I just do it.
10: It was. She did this at War Games a few years back. This double cage match. This giant cage wrapping two rings. If you're not familiar, it's huge. Two rings side by side, giant cage. And she's got two women on tables, and she's on the top of the cage. And I'm like, what are you doing? Why would you do this? You don't have to do this. You've got lunatics in this match who will do this for you. You do not have to do this. She's like, ah, it's fine. But you are. She's scared of heights. Like she doesn't want to climb a tree. She doesn't want to be like 5 feet
13: climb
10: off
13: a tree.
10: The ground.
13: Hey, come on. I'll climb a tree. I'm a good tree climber.
10: But like a roller coaster at a theme park. Like very, very.
13: Well, that's
10: tepid.
13: I can control the tree. You know?
10: Can you now?
13: Yes. If I'm up on the tree, I can control the tree. I don't know who built that roller coaster.
12: That's an excellent point.
13: I don't
12: that's
13: know.
12: An excellent point.
13: Why do I have to trust? I should. I.
10: A lot of trust they in the WWE cage trust. Builders. Then.
13: Well, I know them.
10: You do know them. You do know them. There,
12: Becky. Can I ask you real quick? Now we were a part of the Ruse of the Century last year. You know, Seth comes in, his knee shattered. We're showing him sympathy. We're asking about his mental health. I'm walking from here to there to hand him his crutches.
14: We were legit,
12: so
14: concerned.
12: He does not have to get up. Yeah. Now we know what a Ruse preschool teacher knew, that it was, you know, it was a little bit of a game. Now I've seen interviews with you. You had a hard time because you don't like the lie. So what was going through your world as he was in here fooling all of us, creating the liar, liar, pants on fire?
13: Well,
12: Seth
13: you know,
12: Rollins
13: it's I can lie, you know, if it's part of the thing. You know, I find it hard to lie to my friends and
12: okay.
13: my family. You know, like his dad texted me right after. Was like, what's going on with Colby? And do I tell his dad? I don't know how deep he wants to go with this, you know?
10: It was, yeah.
13: Is our Aunt Arlene going to tell people? I don't know, you know?
10: I had to like get my brother and my dad on a group chat and be like, hey, listen, here's the deal. This was after the fact. I didn't tell anybody before the fact. So like everybody was on a group chat. It's fine. Just shut up about it. Don't say anything about it. Yeah. But you were a part of it. You put up a video of me on the crutches.
13: Yeah, I can lie to the general public. You know? I just can't lie to my friend.
10: Yeah.
13: Like Bianca was texting me and she was like, oh no, I think Seth just got hurt. Do you want me to go check on him?
14: Yeah, sure.
13: I think he's in the trainer's room right now. Will I go? And I was like, I'm sure he'll text me. She's like, wait, is this a work? Actually, I'm just going to stop texting you.
2: She got it.
12: I mean, you
13: but then we
12: everybody.
13: Went out for dinner with them and he went out with his crutches.
12: Yeah, you told
13: so
12: us that.
13: So we really kept that lie going.
10: It was unreasonable. Like it was, I went to unreasonable lengths, like 100%. And she was there every step of the way, supported me. Thick and thin.
12: Support the lie.
10: It was beautiful. It was beautiful.
14: Becky, were you in on how he was going to reveal at SummerSlam last year with the drop? And
13: I was on the bus when that conversation happened.
10: You were.
13: Yeah.
10: Yeah. She was a consultant.
13: Yes, I was a staunch believer that you shouldn't be in your gear.
10: That's
13: he wanted
10: right.
13: you in your gear, and I was like, he can't be in his gear.
10: Yeah, the initial was, you're coming out because you're cashing in. You know, you have to have it be in your gear because it's going to be a match. And she was like, absolutely not. If you're in your gear, then they know it's a dead giveaway. Don't do it.
12: Right.
10: You know, but I was, I don't know.
12: You listen to the man.
10: Yeah.
12: That's smart.
10: Always listen to the man. Always listen to the man. That's your rule. Always listen to the man. Becky Lynch, and your life will be better for it. I know mine is.
13: Thanks, honey.
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15: I'm Nick DeLuca. The wait is over. We have a decision. LeBron James heading to Philadelphia, signing a 2-year, $8 million deal with the Sixers. James will make a fourth NBA stop, looking for a fifth NBA championship, entering a record year, 24. Philly swept in the second round, but add LeBron and Jaylen Brown this offseason. Is it enough? ESPN's Vince Goodwill, not convinced.
16: LeBron is one of the best facilitators this league has ever seen. He plays the third option behind Luka Doncic and Austin Reeves for a stretch in Los Angeles last year. The question is just going to be who's going to do the little things. But from a talent perspective, they're overwhelming. I'm just not sure that the New York Knicks are shaking in their boots.
15: Goodwill on the Rich Eisen Show. LeBron releasing a media statement saying it'll be his last decision and that he believes he can help make the Sixers a championship team. In college hoops, December 21st non-conference game between Duke and Michigan called off this morning. Originally scheduled to be played at Madison Square Garden, but a broadcast

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13: I'm Nick DeLuca. Decision made. LeBron James heading to Philadelphia, signing a 2-year, $8 million deal with the Sixers. Will join his fourth NBA team, searching for a fifth NBA title entering year 24. Philly swept in the second round by the Knicks last season. They had Jaylen Brown and LeBron this summer. Odds to win the East shifting from plus 750 to plus 370 to win on DraftKings. ESPN Radio's Rich Eisen says LeBron to Philly hype could give the Knicks an underdog mentality.
14: A team that has just won the championship, given license, legitimate license, to enter the next season as nobody believes in us. They have the nobody believes in us card in their back pocket now. I think that's potent.
13: Sixers looking for their first title since 1983, of only two other conference finals appearances over that 43-year gap. In golf, Michael Kim carding a 15-59 in PGA history at the 3M Open today.
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10: I'm Nick DeLuca. LeBron James ringing the bell, heading to Philadelphia, signing a two-year, $8 million deal with the Sixers. Will join his fourth NBA team, searching for a fifth NBA title, entering his 24th NBA season, releasing a media statement saying it'll be his last decision and that he believes he can help make the Sixers a championship team. Thought last year might have been his last, but that he truly loves the game and has more to give. Inside the NBA is Charles Barkley weighing in.
11: But now I think, obviously, since the Sixers got Jalen, I think the Sixers are probably going to be the favorite in the East. But I got, other than trying to catch Michael Jordan, I see no reason, because he has no natural affiliation to Philly. None. Zero.
10: Barkley on ESPN. Cleveland Sixers looking for their first title since 1983. In college hoops, December 21st non-conference game between Duke and Michigan called off this morning was originally scheduled to be played at Madison Square Garden.
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3: I'm Nick DeLuca. The decision is in. LeBron James heading to Philadelphia, signing a two-year, $8 million deal with the Sixers, will join his fourth NBA franchise, searching for a fifth NBA title, entering his record 24th NBA season, releasing a statement saying it'll be his last decision, that he believes he can help make the Sixers a championship team. Thought that last year might have been his last year, but that he truly loves the game and has more to give. The Sixers, looking for their first title since 1983, only have two conference finals appearances over that 43-year span. Odds to win the East shifting from plus 750 to plus 370 to win the conference on DraftKings after landing LeBron, also adding Jaylen Brown this offseason. In the NFL, Chiefs head coach Andy Reid says that quarterback Patrick Mahomes has been cleared to practice coming off his torn ACL. Mahomes went down in week 15 last season, had surgery in December. Chiefs opened the season against the Broncos on Monday Night Football in week one.
4: Hey, it's Evan Cohen coming on Monday. As NFL teams continue to report to training camp, we'll look ahead to some of the bigger QB battles left to be answered. It's on Sportsmanlike, 6 a.m. Eastern, right here on ESPN Radio, ESPN2, and ESPNU.
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0: Insights is an ESPN NBA insider and also part of the Hoop Collective podcast and on the socials at Windhorse ESPN. Brian, the easy question is, how did we get here with LeBron James signing with the Philadelphia 76ers?
1: Well, I think it was a tough decision, but I don't think it was a complicated decision. And he answered a lot of the questions in his statement that he put out, which was that he really wanted to win the championship this year if possible. And I know that sounds like a basic want for a free agent, but we weren't sure that that was the number one priority. When he left L.A. and said he wanted to chase happiness, none of us knew what that meant, quite frankly. And if he had said that winning the 2027 championship was most important, I think some teams would have moved on and some teams might have made other moves in the last few weeks. And so I think that took Golden State and Miami out of it, because if that was truly what he decided his number one priority was, it was not money, it was not family. I don't think Golden State and Miami were in position to win the title this year with him there. I mean, they can disagree, that's fine. And, you know, he kind of made it clear again in his statement who his final three were. He apologized to Cleveland and Miami and picked Philadelphia. So to me, he was telling us who his final three were. And if you look between Philadelphia and Cleveland, it's close. It's really close. I think you could make the case for both of them. But I think one of the big things was you're going to go into a situation where it's going to be very new and there's going to be difficulties figuring out the hierarchy and there's going to be ego suppression or whatever. Do you go with people you know or do you go with people you don't know? And the irony here is LeBron knew the guys in Philly, some of the guys in Philly, more than he knew the guys in Cleveland. He played with Joel Embiid on the Olympic team. He has a long relationship with Tyrese Maxey. He had conversations with both of those guys ahead of this choice. He figured out how they talked about how they were going to play, and that's where I think he went. I don't think it was by, you know, a couple of touchdowns. I think it was obviously something that was difficult to decide, but I think that was his process based on my conversations.
2: Yeah, looking at Tyrese Maxey, how big of a role do you believe he played in LeBron James making this decision?
1: I think it was a significant part of it, Harry, because he's going to go into a – look, he was in a situation in L.A. last year where he was the third wheel when they were all healthy. And he's going to go into a situation where he's going to be a supporting piece. And so that means you have to have enormous trust with the guys that are there. And I'm not saying it wouldn't have worked with James Harden, but if you're trying to decide your point guard between James Harden and Tyrese Maxey, one of them you have a years-long relationship with, and one of them you'll be trying to force chemistry very quickly, I just got to believe that that played a role in the decision.
0: Brian Windhorst, ESPN NBA Insight, also part of the Hoop Collective podcast on Love Friday, Freddie and Harry on ESPN Radio, the ESPN app, and SiriusXM Channel 80. In your wildest dreams before you put your head on your pillow last night, when you woke up this morning, did you think you'd hear that LeBron James would be a Philadelphia 76er?
1: No, I was surprised by that. I would have thought that Miami and Cleveland were ahead of them. I talked to members of the 76ers last week at Summer League. They did not think they were in first place. But again, when LeBron articulates that the number one thing to him was winning a championship now, this year, not money, not family, winning a championship this year, it clarifies the decision a little bit more. I really do think his statement that he made, that four-tweet long release, mm-hmm. really gives a lot of the answers that you would have here. And if I had had some of that information other than him choosing Philadelphia, I probably could have gotten to the same choice as him. If he had just said those words, I think I probably would have understood that Philly was in the lead.
2: Wendy, with this decision from LeBron James, I now have the Philadelphia 76ers as my team to come out of the Eastern Conference. What say you?
1: Yeah, definitely. They're a very strong contender. I mean, you know, this is not the fun thing to say in July, but, you know, you have to say, well, what's their health status? What's the health of Joel Embiid? What's the health of LeBron James? You know, LeBron missed 22 games in the regular season last year. You know, where are they at in April? That's what's really going to matter, and I think they'll attack the season that way. I mean, I think if you're Cleveland or Detroit, you know, two teams that, you know, really, you know, probably thought they had great chances, you're looking at the steps that Philly has made. You're looking at, you know, Toronto, they got Kawhi Leonard. I mean, assuming that trade goes through, That's a powerful team that shouldn't be ignored. Boston does not feel like they're out of it, even though they've got to look at what their trade of Jaylen Brown has meant. It ended up, I think, drawing LeBron to Philly. I think the East has a lot to contend with, but I really think we're going to have to learn a lot about the Sixers as the season goes along, but certainly they absolutely have the power to do it.
0: Why do I get a sneaking suspicion that Philadelphia may not be done yet, Brian Windhorst, and maybe could be thinking about moving on from Joel Embiid? What about you?
1: Well, he's not really tradable right now, Freddie. His contract is enormous. You would not get value back for him, and you know, not at all. What I think Philly is really going to be focused on, however, is integrating Jaylen Brown. You know, you're going to hear a lot about how LeBron fits. My question today, how does Jaylen Brown fit? Now, Jaylen Brown has played a couple of different roles in his career, but he is coming off a situation where he was, you know, in the MVP race and on the second team All-NBA for being the centerpiece of his team. And now he's coming in, and there's potentially three other guys that might eat before him. So they need to have a plan and a strategy that takes advantage of the player that they traded for in Jaylen Brown. To me, this upcoming season is going to be a referendum on whether Jaylen Brown is somebody who fits in with this team, and we'll learn a lot about that, you know, in the first couple of months of the season.
2: Wendy, we had Emmett Golden from ESPN Cleveland on earlier, and he talked about how fans are upset at Kobe Altman for not trading for Jaylen Brown because he felt that that would have been a piece that LeBron James looked at and potentially chose Cleveland. What are your thoughts on that?
1: Well, so here's the thing. Like, yes, you know, I think when you look at the fact that when this process started and LeBron, you know, announced he was not going to return to the Lakers, you would not have put Philly in the top five, much less his choice. And certainly the Jaylen Brown trade indicates that getting Jaylen Brown, a player who I think LeBron went on the record. I have to check this, but I'm fairly certain LeBron went on the record and said he would have voted for if he had a MVP vote. So when you see that and you're Cleveland and you knew that you had the assets, specifically if you were willing to trade Evan Mobley, I think they could have gotten Jaylen Brown. But I also don't think it's that simple. I also think that it's a matter of how LeBron saw he would fit with Donovan Mitchell and James Harden. And if it was Jaylen Brown, I can't emphasize enough, I think that Tyrese Maxey was a difference maker here. And so if you're going to criticize Kobe Altman, you're better off criticizing him for trading Darius Garland, the clutch guard, for James Harden last year. But that trade helped the Cavs get to the conference finals. So, I mean, if you're going to, you know, again, if the Cavs had the clutch point guard who was a long-term relationship with LeBron, I think that would have been the difference maker here. They traded that point guard in February. But how could the Cavs in February make decisions worrying about what LeBron was going to do in July? So I understand why fans are saying that, but the thinking and the analysis is not linear.
0: Well, at least they have analytics on their side in Cleveland. So there's that involving their coach, Kenny Atkinson.
1: Well, you're making a joke, Freddie, but that's probably why they didn't trade for Jaylen Brown.
0: Exactly, yes.
1: Because they probably believe that they're better off with Evan Mobley. And by the way, they could have traded Evan Mobley for Giannis Antetokounmpo. If that was something that they had prioritized, I honestly believe the Cavs could have had Giannis or Jaylen Brown. They wouldn't have known that would have gotten them LeBron, but they could have, and they stuck with Evan Mobley. So the future of this Cavs decision-making is really on whether Evan Mobley pays off this faith, not so much what happens with LeBron.
2: So that leads me to think there's a ton of pressure on Evan Mobley because he's the centerpiece to all this probably not happening in Cleveland.
1: Yeah, I mean, again, it's not a binary thing where they were choosing one over the other, but yeah. Evan Mobley is a supermax player. He is earning $50 million a year, and this last year he was not an all-star and not an all-NBA player. And if you look at, he is constantly compared to Scottie Barnes. They came out of the same draft. Barnes outlasted him for Rookie of the Year. They've sort of gone back and forth in their development. You look at Scotty Barnes. Barnes completely outplayed Evan in the playoffs last year, and he almost single-handedly got the Raptors to Game 7 in that series against the Cavs. And so the Cavs need Evan Mobley to be a Scotty Barnes-level impact player alongside Harden and Mitchell. If that's the case, if that's who he is, they may end up deeper in the playoffs next year than LeBron's Sixers. That may be the direction it goes. And certainly betting on a player, you know, younger than, and better analytically than Jaylen Brown and Giannis Antetokounmpo, it's not the craziest decision. But Evan Mobley will have that attached to him, whether he wants to or not, going forward.
0: Hey, Brian, we knew you'd have the answers to any questions we had about all the situations now in the Eastern Conference. Have a great weekend. We'll holler at you soon, and thanks so much.
1: Take care, guys. Have a good night.
0: He's one of our favorites, Brian Windhorst, and FOFH, a friend of Freddie and Harry. Great following the socials at Windhorst ESPN as an ESPN NBA insider and also part of the Hoop Collective podcast. It is Love Friday, Freddie and Harry, with Harry Douglas and Freddie Coleman, presented by Progressive Insurance. And we know that you like having money on Friday. But we're going to make sure we're going to do everything we can to make sure you have more money on Monday when the weekend is over. Courtesy E. Dawkins of Eric Hanneman, and hit that number. 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
11: I'm Nick DeLuca. LeBron making his next move. James heading to Philadelphia, signing a 2-year, $8 million deal to join the Sixers, entering his record 24th NBA season with a new team searching for a fifth NBA championship. Releasing a statement on social media saying it'll be his last decision and that he believes he can help make the Sixers a championship team. ESPN's Brian Windhorst says this is about winning a title next year.
12: This is a decision, as Shams was saying, that I think is really based in winning the 2027 NBA championship. It's not, you know, I know that, you know, it was nebulous saying about happiness, but this is the team that he believes that him joining can do that.
11: Windhorst on First Take. Odds to win the East for the Sixers shifting from plus 750 to plus 370 after LeBron's signing. And the NFL Chiefs head coach Andy Reid says quarterback Patrick Mahomes has been cleared to practice coming off his torn ACL. Went down in week 15 last season, had surgery in December.
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15: Rodney and Raleigh at 888-729-3776. Rodney, what partnership do you wish could have worked?
16: It's Love Friday.
17: The Macho Man, Randy Savage.
16: And Elizabeth. Miss Elizabeth.
18: Love Friday.
16: Yeah. All love. Love Friday.
15: Dead on impersonation of Macho Man Savage by Rappin' Rodney.
19: You know that I'm the cream of the crop.
20: Step into a Slim Jim. Oh, yeah.
15: It's pretty good by you, by the way. When he first appeared on the scene,
20: he made me like Slim Jims, though.
15: Oh, really?
19: The cream of the crop!
20: I mean...
15: You care to expand?
20: Really? I did not know that, okay?
15: Now did you open that door, bring us into the room.
20: Slim, huh? Yeah.
15: Very slim.
20: Russell in Florida.

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5: I'm Nick DeLuca, the King headed to Philadelphia. LeBron James signing a 2-year, $8 million deal to join the Sixers. He enters his record 24th NBA season with a new team searching for his fifth NBA championship, releasing a statement on social media saying it'll be his last decision and that he believes he can help make the Sixers a championship team. Sixers looking for their first title since 1983, only have two conference finals appearances over that 43-year span. Their odds to win the East shifting from plus 750 to plus 370 to take home the conference on DraftKings after landing LeBron. Major League Baseball games on Friday underway. The Rockies taking on the Brewers in Milwaukee, and Colorado out to a 4-1 lead headed to the home half of the fifth inning. Hunter Goodman with an RBI single. Mickey Moniak adding a sac fly. Tomoyuki Sugano, four innings, one earned, three Ks so far this afternoon.
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0: It is a Love Friday. 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So playing people in Philadelphia, they are loving life right now. LeBron James on the way to Philadelphia to play for the 76ers on a two-year, $8 million deal. But there's a certain person out there who believes that this is completely wrong, what's going on with LeBron James going to Philly.
1: And before we bring this person in, I love the song choice, Freddie, coming into this segment. You want to know why?
0: Why?
1: Emotions make you sad sometimes. Emotions make you cry sometimes. So with that being said, Evan Cohen, co-host of Unsportsmanlike, how are your emotions right now that LeBron James chose the Philadelphia 76ers over your Miami Heat?
2: Well, you know, I got to tell you, as you both know, I'm not a drinker. But I feel like I should be playing DRS Gangsta Lean. And well, 40 out for the memory. What should happen right now? Because it was a fun run of almost having LeBron back.
0: Uh-huh.
2: But here's the thing. Freddie and Harry, first of all, thank you for having me, as always. I appreciate it. Second of all, I think that this, I've gone through the range of emotions today, or really more range of opinions, because at first, I'm like, oh, God, I was surprised by it. Like, I didn't expect this to happen. And I was upset that he didn't go to the Heat, and I was frustrated. But I also don't want to be more two-faced than I already am. And so I don't want to rag on the guy. I don't want to rip the decision he's making, because, like, I wanted him as recently as, like, 10 hours ago. And so, yeah, do I think Miami would have been a better decision? Yes. Do I think he would be guaranteed within those 2 years to be in the finals? Yes. Because, as you both know, if you're a superstar and you join the Miami Heat in the Pat Riley, Eric Spoelstra era, or even a little bit before that when Spo was a video coordinator, everyone that is considered a star or superstar during that run made it to at least the finals, except for Tim Hardaway. So we're talking Alonzo Mourning second time around, Dwayne Wade, Chris Bosh, Shaquille O'Neal, LeBron James, Jimmy Butler. Like, that's pretty damn Bam out of bio, if you want to say that now, all-star, right? That's pretty damn good. So LeBron would have been there with Giannis. But then I get to the point of, boy, I think, guys, he may have chosen the hardest path. Not that Philly's not loaded, they are. But if he goes to Cleveland, they don't need to win. If he goes to Miami, they were going to win. If he goes to Golden State, he could win, but he's also doing that for family reasons, so he can go back and forth to LA and be with his friends. The reason for Philly is only you better win. And if you don't, Freddie, you and I grew up in New York. How many times did people say, like, oh, remember when Willie Mays played for the Mets or Joe Namath played for the Jets? Like, if you're not the LeBron James we know in Philly, you become that. Do you not?
0: Maybe here's why I'm going to say you don't become that for this reason. LeBron James still has that cachet, but not the way it used to be, where players would be drawn to leave their teams to go to Miami and play with him, Dwayne Wade, and Chris Bosh. Ev, honestly, I believe those days are over. If LeBron James had gone to Miami, stars that are with their basketball teams or substars, they may not be in line and say, oh, yeah, I'll leave my team to go to Miami. How about LeBron James for 1 or 2 years? It's a different deal than when he was part of the Holy Trinity in Miami the first time with him, Dwayne Wade, and Chris Bosh.
2: Yeah, and Tony Douglas.
0: And Tony, oh, I'm sorry. You're going to shame me on my own show by forgetting Harry Douglas's brother?
1: Get him, Ev.
0: That's what we're doing.
1: Get him, Ev.
2: I'm just saying, only one of us brought up Tony Douglas just now. Please note that.
0: Well played, Mr. Peanut.
2: Evan, Harry Douglas, please note.
0: Uh-huh.
2: I know you're well prepared. You got your notebook and your scorecard. Let's go. You go to those young baseball games and keep score. Come on now.
1: Dang, all right. We're going to have fun, but we want to win, too.
2: So I get what you're saying, mm-hmm. and I think this is fascinating because I think the pressure's on. I really
0: no
2: do.
0: Doubt.
2: I think you go to that organization. No, let me rephrase that. You go to that team, that basketball team, because there's a difference, right? Like, that basketball team is loaded right now, and you go to ESPN.com and you look at the roster and the depth chart and you're like, oh, wait, Anthony Simons is off the bench for that team? I didn't even realize that. Like, oh, that Dean Wade is now off the bench. Like, who's that? He started in the Eastern Conference Finals for the Cavs. See, the obvious ones are Maxey, Edgecombe, Brown, James, and Embiid. So, like, we all know that. It's now the next level because we've seen that strength in numbers over the last few years. Like, how many times did we talk about the Knicks bench, right? How many times did we talk about the depth of Oklahoma City? Yep. So it's not just the starting lineup in the non-big three kind of era of the NBA, even though they may have a big four or five there, but they do have a good bench. And all of this started getting better the moment they moved on from Daryl Morey and just gave the organization to Bob Myers and said, do something with it. Brings in Mike Gansey, longtime executive with the Cavs. There should be a 30 for 30 on that West Virginia team, by the way. Gansey and Joe Mazzulla in that backcourt or in that team together. Unbelievable. Right. Wow. Anyway, and like everything kind of clicked once that culture changed. I mean, Harry, I assume you've been on teams where, like, okay, organizationally you could sense, oh, it's different now, and it feels legit in a way maybe it didn't previously. And I think that's what happened here with Philly.
3: So I say both teams that I played on in the National Football League. I remember what the Atlanta Falcons were before we got there, hence the reason why they had a new head coach. And that's the year Matt Ryan got drafted, and instantly our organization changed. And then when I went to Tennessee, you know, Tennessee, people used to laugh at them before we got there, like 2 or 3 years before, you know, me, Brian Arakpo, and some other guys as free agents decided to go there, Parrish Cox as well. And then we ended up going to the playoffs, and we were one game away before we lost to New England in New England from going to the AFC Championship game to play the Jacksonville Jaguars. I know you remember that year. I think that was 2017, Ev. But when you look at this Philadelphia 76ers team, in order for all of it to come together and for them to be in the NBA Finals, what must occur, in your opinion, for them as a basketball team?
2: Okay, April, May, June. Joel Embiid plays in every game. Okay? Mm-hmm. Now, I was very specific in what I just said. I don't care if he plays before April, May, and June. And I also never said he needs to play well. I just said he needs to play in every game.
0: True.
2: Because you need his physical presence, and you need Karl Anthony Towns in a big spot to say, like, I kind of got to go over there with him. That's like all you need, right? Is you need him to play in April, May, and June. That's number one. Number two, someone, Harry Douglas, has to accept not being the guy or the other guy. So one of the reasons that I believe that LeBron was interested in moving on from the Lakers is he wasn't the guy or the other guy. Right? I think one of the reasons the Boston Celtics moved on from Jaylen Brown, it had nothing to do with money, in my opinion. It had everything to do with he's not going to accept being the other guy anymore. And frankly, my opinion, I don't know that he should have, because I think he was that good. All right? And Maxey, like, all of the good happens with Maxey into Myers and Myers into Maxey, is how I look at it. So you guys tell me, who's the one that is the most logically going to accept not being the guy nor the other guy? Because if you tell me that, and you tell me that guy's going to accept it, and Embiid plays, they're going to have a great shot.
3: So here's the kicker, Ev. I think all five guys in that starting lineup, they're going to have to sacrifice. They're really going to have to sacrifice. And the reason why I say that is because the numbers that these guys, as an individual, they probably want to put up, it's not going to be the numbers that they're going to put up. Not if they have championship aspirations and they want to get out of the Eastern Conference and they want a chance at Oklahoma or the San Antonio Spurs, who we all probably feel like is going to come out of the Western Conference. So that means all of them at some point will have to sacrifice for a common goal. If everyone wants to be the top dog and be the guy, they're going to clash. It's not going to work. So that's why I say I feel like all of them have to sacrifice. But understand, for Nick Nurse, it's role defining. You have to define these roles for every single person. And on any given night, it can be any one of them. But the common goal is to win a NBA championship, not to have the top flight numbers and be at the top of the scoreboard night in and night out.
2: Yeah. And I think it's great points all around. And I think that we
3: But it's
2: just
3: easier said than done, too, now.
2: Yeah, right. And we just saw that with the Knicks. And my assumption, and I'll get specific with you on this, because I know, obviously, knowing you for as long as I have, it was probably, so with the Knicks, why was it easy to sacrifice? It's not only because they were good at basketball. It's because, like, A1 from day one, they're real-life friends. Jalen Brunson, right. Josh Hart, Bridges, mm-hmm. et cetera. Like, it's easy to sacrifice for your real-life friends. I know Julio Jones, real-life friends, right? I know Roddy White for you, real-life friend. Matt Ryan, real-life friend. Football wasn't necessary for you guys to be close. It's probably easy for you to sacrifice.
3: Yep.
2: This group is not that, to be fair. Right? Like, this group is going to, like, you want to sacrifice for the people in life that are ride or die for you, regardless of the profession. That's why the Knicks were so great. Now, they were great at the profession, obviously. But that's the part of it, Harry, that we don't know. Like, cool, they need to sacrifice. Who are you sacrificing for? It's easy to say, I'm sacrificing for Larry O'Brien.
0: Right.
2: But that's the end result. The process, I guess, somewhat pun intended, is sacrificing for the people next to you. We don't know if they're going to be willing to do that yet.
0: 30 seconds left. What now for your Miami Heat?
2: Okay. I'm glad you asked that. Heat got Giannis, a better player than LeBron. Let's not lose sight of that. The Miami Heat got Giannis, Freddie Coleman. Mm-hmm. They got Giannis. That's it. That's all I care about right now. They got Giannis. They did it a year and a half ago. Freddie and Harry were probably destroying what happened with Jimmy Butler and Pat Riley. They got Giannis. That's it. Ball game over.
3: Emotions make you sad sometimes. Evan.
0: Hang in there, brother. We'll talk to you soon. Thanks so much, as always, my man.
2: Thanks, guys. I appreciate it.
0: The great Evan Cohen from Unsportsmanlike. You can catch him, Chris Canty, Michelle Smallman, Monday through Friday on ESPN Radio and also ESPN2 from 6, 8 to 10 a.m. Eastern Time. Hit him on the socials at Evco Radio. We are Love Friday. Freddie and Harry presented by Progressive Insurance. He's Harry Douglas. I'm Freddie Coleman. Keep weighing in. 888-729-3776. On LeBron James, now a Philadelphia 76er, joining with Joel Embiid, Tyrese Maxey, Jaylen Brown, and that other Guardians of the Galaxy, 888-729-3776. We'll hear from you about that in about 20 minutes. But which team is more likely to return to the Super Bowl? The team that won it in Seattle or the team that got destroyed by Seattle in New England? 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
4: 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Ben Rice leads the New York Yankees into Philadelphia to go head-to-head with Kyle Schwarber and the Phillies.
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8: I'm Nick DeLuca. LeBron James heading to Philadelphia. The King signing a two-year, $8 million deal to join the Sixers, entering his record 24th NBA season with his fourth NBA team, searching for a fifth championship, releasing a statement on social media earlier today saying it'll be his last decision and that he believes he can help make the Sixers a championship team. Philly wins the LeBron sweepstakes, beating out the Heat, Cavs, Warriors, and others. ESPN's Vince Goodwill thinks there was a better fit available.
9: I thought Miami was the better basketball option from the standpoint of having Giannis, having Bam, like having that organizational know-how of a franchise that knows how to coach, how to build, how to find players.
8: Goodwill on the Rich Eisen Show. In the NFL, Will Grier is joining the Cowboys coaching staff as an offensive assistant, retired as a quarterback earlier in the month after signing with the Panthers before the draft, opted to retire back on July 15th.
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13: Damn it, Freddie, I'm going to get right into it. I told my wife she better have them kids in bed by a certain time. Hey, yo, okay. It's Love Friday. It's me and her night. It's Love Friday. When I get that feeling, had them babies
12: Love
13: in that
12: Friday.
13: Bed by a certain time.
12: Why did I open that door?
13: Pause, my brother. I'm at home. It's Love Friday. Uh-huh. Put them chilling in the

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3: I'm Nick DeLuca, LeBron James on to Philadelphia. The Kings signing a two-year, $8 million deal to play year 24 with the Sixers. New team searching for a fifth NBA championship, releasing a statement on social media saying that it'll be his last decision and that he believes he can help make the Sixers a championship team. Thought that last year might have been his last, but that he truly loves the game and has more to give. The Sixers looking for their first title since 1983. Their odds to win the Eastern Conference shifting from plus 750 to plus 370 on DraftKings to take home the conference. One prize Philly free agent to another. Philly's outfielder Bryce Harper on LeBron joining the Sixers.
4: Yeah, pretty cool. Obviously, you know, one of the best to ever do it. Being able to come in and join that club over there. Obviously, they got, good young group over there that are a lot of fun to play with. So, really cool for the city for him to come and
5: play. Are you a little shocked that he's coming to put up?
4: No.
5: Why is that?
4: I don't know. They're really good.
3: Harper and the Phillies opening their series with the Yankees this evening. Scoreless in the top of the second. Cam Schlittler with a pair of strikeouts in the first, including getting Harper to K. Jesus Luzardo with a strikeout through a scoreless first for the Phillies as well. In the NFL, Will Grier joining the Cowboys coaching staff as an offensive assistant announced his retirement a couple weeks ago.
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9: The final decision has been made, and maybe the biggest part of the news is that we have a decision. Words I never thought I'd say. Ian Fitzsimmons, LeBron James is a member of the Philadelphia 76ers. You're listening to Amber and Ian, represented to you by Progressive Insurance. What was your initial reaction when you saw the Shams bomb, if you will?
8: I'm on the couch.

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1: Whoa!
0: On a two-year, $8 million deal with a player option.
2: The Sixers were not even in the picture. We're not on the map until Bob Myers and Mike Gansey went out there and traded for Jaylen Brown. So LeBron James looked at that roster.
3: I'm shocked by this. I think this right here puts the Philadelphia 76ers right there with the New York Knicks as the favorites in the Eastern Conference. Yeah!

0: See what I did there? During this process was honest. But he did say it wasn't going to be a decision about the money. And that seems true. Because this was not about the money. $8 million is what LeBron may be potentially making here over the next 2 years. And the Miami Heat offered him twice that, Ian. So it really wasn't about the money, but heck, all of it was pennies, I guess, to that man at the end of the day. 888-SAY-ESPN is where you chime into the conversation here on Amber and Ian. Of course, we are reacting to the news that LeBron is now a member of the Philadelphia 76ers, and that is the news we would like you to react to as well. Let's start with Ken. Ken is calling us from Utah. Hey, Ken, what's your reaction to LeBron?
1: Hey, what's going on? Thanks for taking my call. Big fan of ESPN Radio. You guys kill it all the time.
0: Thank you.
1: Honestly, I still feel like this tarnishes the legacy. I mean, even if he does rattle off a chip and get the title, four teams, four titles, it just still feels like he's bouncing around and just like finding the best teams to play on. You know, Jordan stayed with the Bulls, Steph was with the Warriors, Kobe was with the Lakers. Like the whole bouncing around thing, I think it just tarnishes the legacy.
0: Thanks for the call, Ken. Man, I vehemently disagree because, Ian, here's the deal. If he was to win one in Philadelphia, it would have two impacts. First, that team hasn't won one in well over 40 years.
2: 1983.
0: You would be bringing that franchise back to glory for the first time in 43 years. But then also, you have the thing that he just mentioned where he would have then won a championship with four different teams. He would be the first person ever in NBA history to win a championship with four different teams. He is not spending his career in one place. So that ship has already sailed. That thing is already gone. That wasn't his MO. So what's the next thing you do for your story? I guess be the first guy in NBA history to bring championships to that many different cities.
2: I'm never going to criticize any player, any coach for going where they want to go. It's their life. It's their journey, right? Would I have loved for him to go full circle? I've told you this before, and I'll say it again. I would have adored him going back to Cleveland, where it all started, and that's where you finish, with a team that was just in the Eastern Conference Finals. Could you put him over the top? Could you go and get to the NBA Finals? And once you're in, then, hey, you got a shot, right? Once you're in, you have a legit chance. As Bill Parcells says, you can't win it unless you're in the tourney. Well, he would have been in. It's his choice. So he decides to go. And I will stand on this hill and I will die on it. If Jaylen Brown is not a Sixer, LeBron James is not going to Philadelphia.
0: Right.
2: He truly believes that JB, Embiid, Maxey, and company, that is the way to go and get not only joy in playing ball, but also potentially that fifth ring. I have no problem with him deciding what he wants to do and where he wants to go. I'm fine with it.
0: I think
2: it's his life.
0: I think this decision largely came down to where he thinks he has the best opportunity to win. So I guess to that caller's point, if that's the decisions you're making, then does that feel like ring chasing? I don't know. Ring chasing to me is, you know, you join
2: Golden State to me.
0: That wouldn't be ring chasing at this point with Golden State. Ring chasing to me would be like if he had joined the Spurs or if he had joined the Knicks. If he had joined OKC, maybe we even have a conversation about it. Joining the Philadelphia 76ers.
2: The reason I say ring chasing with Golden State is because he and Steph have talked about it so often over the last 4 or 5 years. Right?
0: Yeah, I guess so. But they're nowhere near winning a championship.
2: No,
0: he obviously felt like this team gives him the best opportunity. Obviously, this team is loaded with talent and even more so now. So he wants to win another championship.
2: It'll have fun.
0: Winning is clearly the whole reason he's going there to Philadelphia. But it's not as if they were just in an NBA Finals. Okay, so I don't know about the whole chasing thing. 888-SAY-ESPN. Henry is calling us from Memphis. Hey, Henry, what was your reaction to LeBron?
3: Hey, how you doing, guys and girls? I don't like it. LeBron James, I just think this is a bad move. He's going to play the four. Technically, you will know that he will have the ball in his hands, taking it away from a premier all-star in Maxey. And I think this guy just needs to go and call it a day. Has an outstanding career. Man, it's time to sit down. You're 40-plus years old. Let the young guys have it. Philly's got a great team, a great supporting cast right now. I don't really think they need him with what he's going to do. My thoughts. Have a great day.
0: Thank you for the call. We'll get into this more and more, but 37 players in the NBA last season touched the ball at least 68.4 times per game. Five of them now play for the Philadelphia 76ers. There is only one basketball. It will be quite interesting to see how that works in Philadelphia.
2: Amber, here's the thing about LeBron, though. He could play the four, the three, the two, or the one.
0: Right. That's true.
2: So whatever you want to do, he's a damn chameleon. So I'm not worried about touches or this and that. I'm curious though. Again, with all the egos and the talent there with JB, Maxey, again, I'd sit Embiid till after the All-Star game just to make sure he's healthy for the playoffs, and LeBron. It's one where, look, man, there are three of those are interchangeable. They can all handle the ball. So, LeBron, if you think LeBron is going in headstrong and like, I want to do this, no, man, that's not what he's going to do. Will he be a damn near player coach? Absolutely. But he understands ball as well as anybody on this planet. And so,
0: well, that we do know.
2: If he knows that it's not best for him to be bringing the ball up, he will bring the ball up.
0: But there are some things that team is going to have to sort out, because Tyrese, I mean, VJ, LeBron, Joel, Jalen, they're all used to having the ball. So that'll be interesting to see. Let's get to one more phone call here quickly before we have to skedaddle. Terry is calling us from Florida. Hey, Terry, thanks for the call. We're up against it. So be quick. What was your reaction to LeBron?
4: No, I just think it's great. He's my favorite player ever, and I think him making that decision was a great one, joining the team like that. So I just think it's great, and I just will wish him the best of luck and look forward to seeing him next year. Nothing crazy. I don't know what that Memphis guy is talking about. That's why he's in Memphis. He's in Memphis. But yeah, I think it's great.
2: Memphis has great barbecue. Right now, not great basketball.
0: Terry sounds, by the way, like LeBron. Remember when LeBron just like randomly took shots at Memphis? I think he said that their team should move to Nashville once. Like
2: LeBron is taking shots at pretty much everybody. When you have his resume, you're allowed to take shots at everybody. Yeah.
0: But LeBron said nice things about the other teams that were clearly the runners up to him. He said nice things, obviously, about home and about Miami and, you know, thanking the fans, of course, in Los Angeles as well. He is a member of the Philadelphia 76ers. That's something we're going to have to get used to.
2: You think Steve Kerr?
0: Remember when Steve Kerr lied to us? That was shocking that Steve Kerr lied to those fans that tracked him down at a stoplight. Coming up next, more of your calls throughout the night. 888-SAY-ESPN. 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
17: I'm Nick DeLucia. Philadelphia fit for the King. LeBron James signing a 2-year, $8 million deal to join the Sixers, entering his record 24th NBA season with a fourth different franchise, searching for a fifth NBA championship. Releasing a statement on social media saying it'll be his last free agent decision. He believes he can help make the Sixers a championship team. Thought last year might have been his final NBA season, but that he truly loves the game and has more to give. Sixers looking to chase down their first title since 1983. ESPN's Shams Charania says LeBron's family was the final factor.
18: The last step for him was just making sure his family was on board. Savannah, his wife, lives in LA with his young daughter, Zuri. Bronny also plays right now with the Lakers in LA. Bryce, his youngest son, is in Arizona. And so going all the way to the other side of the coast, and we'll see. Will he live in Philly? Will he live in Jersey? Will he live in New York? Will he take a chopper back and forth?
17: Shams on SportsCenter. The Sixers' odds to win the East shifting from plus 750 to plus 370 on DraftKings post-James signing. Major League Baseball Friday night underway. The Dodgers in New York taking on the Mets. Scoreless in the bottom of the second inning. Roki Sasaki threw a scoreless first frame. Sean Manaea working a scoreless first two, allowing one hit with a pair of strikeouts as the Dodgers look to improve on baseball's best record at 65-38.
5: Hey, it's Evan Cohen coming up Monday. 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
4: I'm Nick DeLuca, new home for LeBron James. The King signing a two-year, $8 million deal to join the Sixers, entering his NBA record 24th season in the league with the new team searching for a fifth NBA title. LeBron releasing a statement on social media, says it'll be his last decision and that he believes he can help make the Sixers a championship team. Philly bounced by the defending champs in the second round of the playoffs a year ago, but add LeBron and Jaylen Brown this offseason. Is it enough? ESPN's Vince Goodwill, not convinced.
5: LeBron is one of the best facilitators this league has ever seen. He played the third option behind Luka Doncic and Austin Reeves for a stretch in Los Angeles last year. The question is just going to be who's going to do the little things. But from a talent perspective, they're overwhelming. I'm just not sure that the New York Knicks are shaking in their boots.
4: Goodwill on the Rich Eisen Show. The Sixers looking for their first title since 1983. Their odds to win the Eastern Conference on DraftKings shifting from plus 750 to plus 370 post-LeBron signing. Elsewhere in Major League Baseball, kicking off the weekend on Friday night in Pittsburgh. The Pirates hosting the Cubs, tied at one in the top of the sixth inning. Pete Crow Armstrong hitting his 22nd homer of the season for Chicago. Infield single by Henry Davis plating the Pittsburgh run. Jared Jones, 5 2/3, 1 earned, 5 Ks. Matthew Boyd, 1 earned through 5 with 4 strikeouts.
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6: LeBron James has done it. 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You're listening to Amber and Ian. 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At Ian Fitz ESPN is how you find him. At Amber W Sports is how you find me. We've also been letting you react to the news, America. 888-SAY-ESPN is how you chime into the conversation here on Amber and Ian. We've had some people be very patient with us. We appreciate it. Let's start with Troy. Troy is calling us from San Antonio. Troy, thanks for the call. What's your